0: thinks there's a lot of momentum for a deal. The president also meeting face-to-face with Ukraine's President Zelensky, suggesting Ukraine attacks on Russian oil facilities are to blame for driving up global energy costs. New video released by Austin police show Wilbur Rafael Garces Perez shot by an ICE officer in his car, wounded, bleeding, while ICE agents were standing off to the side. Austin PD is investigating. Garces Perez's lawyer says that he's been released from the hospital and returned to a detention facility. This is ABC News. With the arrival of autumn, where can you find the best leaf colors this season? ABC's Sherry Preston has that.
1: The last 2 years in the Northeast, drought conditions led to a rather meh leaf season. This year, however, it has the potential to be spectacular, says Yankee Magazine fall foliage reporter Jim Slagle. In parts of the West, including Idaho, Montana, and Colorado, prolonged dry weather means fall colors are out early, but because of drought conditions, could be a little muted. Drought also expected to affect conditions in the upper Midwest, places like Wisconsin's North Woods and Michigan's Upper Peninsula. Sherry Preston, ABC News.
0: The owners of Camp Mystic, the girls' summer camp that lost 28 lives in the 2025 Texas floods, reportedly facing a criminal inquiry, leaving them potentially liable for the deaths, including possible manslaughter charges. In a win for New York City delivery drivers, DoorDash has agreed to pay $131.5 million to settle allegations it underpaid New York City delivery workers, the company admitting they, quote, screwed up. Dave Packer, ABC News.
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7: Central Illinois weather.
8: Scattered sprinkles before 9 in the morning. Mostly cloudy, high near 71. North northeast wind, 7 to 9 miles per hour. Tonight, mostly cloudy, low around 56. Thursday, partly sunny, high near 75. Thursday night, partly cloudy, low around 57.
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0: Keep it here. I'm going to be throwing it back with Travis Tritt, Sarah Evans, and Blake Shelton. 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

0: There are a ton of artists crossing over to country music, but we may have a country artist going the other way. There are rumors that Carrie Underwood may be thinking about putting out a rock album. That would be amazing. Stay here for a good girl.
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1: And superstar Taylor Swift surprised fans today by announcing her new single, Patient Zero, will drop later this week. Patient Zero will arrive 2 days before she's honored at the 2026 MTV Video Music Awards with the inaugural MTV VMA Artist Director Honors. Dave Packer, ABC News.
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7: Central Illinois weather.
8: Wednesday, scattered sprinkles before 9 in the morning. Mostly cloudy, high near 71. North-northeast wind, 7 to 9 miles per hour. Wednesday night, mostly cloudy, low around 56. Thursday, partly sunny, high near 75. Thursday night, partly cloudy, low around 57.
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brakes and he was shifting gears. Mama was a looker, Lord, how she shined. Papa was a good

Kelly Clarkson is going to be opening up for Garth Brooks at Stagecoach in 2027, and she is pretty darn excited about it. I don't blame her. I would be too. Here's Morgan Wallen.

0: The Voice premiere continues tonight, and that guy, Riley Green, one of the coaches this season, should be good. Kenny Chesney up next.
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0: Saddle up. We're going to ride off here with Chris Young, Clint Black, and Bailey Zimmerman. They're on the way.
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0: Before Dolly Parton passed away, she was working on a project where she was going to be releasing her own coffee. It's called Cup of Ambition. I freaking love that. And it is still going to be released. It's coming out nationwide September 29th, so you'll have to look for it.
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5: Central Illinois weather.
6: Scattered sprinkles before 9 in the morning. Mostly cloudy, high near 71. North-northeast wind, 7 to 9 miles per hour. Tonight, mostly cloudy, low around 56. Thursday, partly sunny, high near 75. Thursday night, partly cloudy, low around 57.
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1: Y'all, it is your boy Jelly Roll. 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

0: Hayden Panettiere's cause of death was released today or yesterday. She died of a fentanyl overdose and combined with other prescription medications. She passed away on August 16th at the age of 36. So sad.
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1: ABC News, I'm Michelle Franzen. As the war with Iran nears the seven-month mark, President Trump delivering a speech today to world leaders at the UN General Assembly, re-upping his threats against Iran, defending the U.S.-Israeli campaign. The president later told reporters his team met with an Iran delegation on the sidelines and expressed optimism. Here's ABC's Ian Pannell.
2: I think we've seen some fundamental shifts throughout the Middle East because of the war launched by President Trump and Prime Minister Netanyahu in Israel. We've seen Gulf allies, normally reliable Gulf allies, start to shift away from the U.S. and look about other alternatives.
1: Airports in the Northeast catching up from yesterday's cancellations and delays, all caused by an equipment outage at the Regional Air Traffic Control Center that oversees flights at Newark Liberty International and Philadelphia Airport. Severe storms could throw a new wrench into travel plans today, and forecasters are tracking a nor'easter that could move up the eastern seaboard this weekend. This is ABC News. Cries for accountability after a delivery driver was shot by ICE agents in Texas Sunday.
3: Neither ICE nor DHS has offered details about the wounding of Wilbur Rafael Garces Perez, who was shot while behind the wheel of his car alongside an Austin highway. ICE policy itself says, quote, deadly force may not be used solely to prevent the escape of a fleeing suspect. Civil rights groups and two members of Congress are calling for the creation of an independent body to review use of force incidents by ICE and to refer potential violations to prosecutors.
1: ABC's Jim Ryan. Actress Hayden Panettiere's death has been ruled an accidental overdose from drugs, including fentanyl, according to the Greenville County Coroner's Office in South Carolina. The coroner's office says four other drugs were found in her system, including Xanax and antipsychotic medication. Fentanyl is the most likely to result in an overdose death in those combination of drugs. Panettiere was 36 years old. Michelle Franzen, ABC News.
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8: Central Illinois weather.
9: Scattered sprinkles before 9 in the morning. Mostly cloudy, high near 71. North northeast wind, 7 to 9 miles per hour. Tonight, mostly cloudy, low around 56. Thursday, partly sunny, high near 75. Thursday night, partly cloudy, low around 57.
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0: That guy just did a sold-out show in Chicago talking about Tucker Wetmore with his latest brunette. Stay here, I've got Sammy Kershaw on the way.
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0: That was Kojo with On My Way to You. Cody Johnson now officially has 6 top 10s on Billboard's Hot Country Songs chart. Congrats, dude. Stay here. Rascal Flatts up next.
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2: 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The roar from Champaign. 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

0: Well, ready or not, it is here. Today was the first day of fall. How did it go for you? It's Alicia. Thanks so much for spending part of it with me. That was Zach Todd playing me out with South of Sanity. I'll catch you tomorrow.
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0: President Zelensky. His last scheduled meeting was with Venezuela's acting president, Delcy Rodriguez, and the president taking a more optimistic tone about diplomacy with Iran. ABC's Karen Travers.
1: His team met with the Iranian delegation that is there in New York for the UN General Assembly. The president described it as a very good meeting, and he said he can't imagine why Iran would not want to make a deal. Now, that's very different than what we've heard from the president in recent weeks, where he has said that Iran is desperate to make a deal.
0: New video released by Austin police show Wilbur Rafael Garces Perez shot by an ICE officer in his car, wounded and bleeding, while ICE agents were standing off to the side. Austin PD is investigating. Garces Perez's lawyer says he's been returned to a detention facility. A Sri Lankan court sentencing 15 men to life in prison for their role in the 2019 bombings that killed more than 260 people. ABC News. As the price of beef goes up, many local barbecue favorites in Texas are beginning to buckle under the pressure.
2: The latest report from the government shows the price of sirloin steak in August at $14.35 a pound, which is actually down from July. As for the long-term trend, says Corpus Christi barbecue restaurant owner David Page,
3: the beef prices have gone up in the last 2 years about 40%, and that is a killer.
2: Fellow restaurateur William Paul Sissimus refuses to raise his prices.
4: I would rather just swallow it.
2: But he has taken beef ribs off his menu. Jim Ryan, ABC News.
0: A search is underway in Houston for a suspected shooter who killed a high school student while on campus Tuesday. Excitement on the beaches of Southern California. Scientists say they discovered sea turtle eggs laid in Orange County. Scientists say this is the first ever recorded nest found on the U.S. West Coast for any sea turtle species, and they could hatch in around 45 days. I'm Dave Packer, ABC News.
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10: Central Illinois weather.
11: Scattered sprinkles before 9 in the morning. Mostly cloudy, high near 71. North-northeast wind 7 to 9 miles per hour. Tonight, mostly cloudy, low around 56. Thursday, partly sunny, high near 75.
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0: So as temperatures are getting cooler, condensation and mold is rising in your house. I'll tell you about prevention on the way.
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0: All right, so with fall around the corner, that means temperatures are cooling and condensation can start happening in your home, which means mold could be on the rise. The folks over at Good Housekeeping say these are some of the habits that could be making your home more prone to mold. They say pushing furniture tightly against walls could be doing it because when warm, moisture-filled air meets these colder areas and condensation can form on the wall unnoticed. Also, not airing your bedrooms in the morning. During the colder months, many of us want to turn our bedrooms into a cozy, warm nest of rest and relaxation. But the impulse could also make your little nest of rest and relaxation a breeding ground for mold. And also, cooking without using the extractor fan and leaving internal doors open can help spread it around.
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0: It looks like Gen Zers have had enough of New York City. And the city is saying they've seen the most Gen Zers move out compared to any other U.S. metro. Lots didn't move far either, going just about 90 miles south to Philadelphia. The only migration route more popular for Gen Z is moving from Los Angeles to Riverside, California.
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1: 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Ooh. Hey, it's Morgan Wallen. Yes, I'm the problem. And your miss
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better see me laugh. Yeah, I live for little moments like that.

0: girls' summer camp that lost 28 lives in the 2025 Texas floods are reportedly facing a criminal inquiry, leaving them potentially liable for the deaths, including manslaughter charges possible. In a win for New York City delivery drivers, DoorDash has agreed to pay $131.5 million to settle allegations that underpaid New York City delivery workers. The company admitting they, quote, screwed up with their payment system, but maintain it's been resolved. Dave Packer, ABC News.
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5: Wednesday, scattered sprinkles before 9 in the morning. Mostly cloudy, high near 71. North-northeast wind, 7 to 9 miles per hour. Wednesday night, mostly cloudy, low around 56. Thursday, partly sunny, high near 75. Thursday night, partly cloudy, low around 57.
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0: say so. I always tell my wife I cannot wing it in the kitchen. I have to follow a recipe. But she just goes with feeling. You know, that's why she's better at cooking than me. And they say it is important to know what to do and what not to do when you're cooking. Redditors are sharing the worst things you can do. And this includes to look in the oven before you preheat. 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And some others said a falling knife has no handle. 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
2: Wednesday will be cloudy with a high near 68. North-northeast wind, 6 to 10 miles per hour, gusting to 15. Wednesday night will be mostly cloudy with a low around 57. Thursday will be mostly cloudy with a high near 76. Thursday night will be mostly cloudy with a low around 57.
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0: 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Coming up.
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0: So everything in your relationship might seem fine, but if something doesn't feel right, what are you supposed to do about it? Well, they say when this happens, pay attention to your thoughts. There are some phrases that if you think quite a bit could mean you settled. So they say, if you say, I feel lonely even when my partner is right beside me, that's not good. If you say, there's a reason my partner treats me so badly, that is another red flag. If you say, this person feels more like a sibling or a friend than a romantic partner, no go. And then another one here. If I go hang out with my friends, my partner will get mad at me. That, I feel like everybody's had that at least some point in their life.
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0: We got more music on the way. Another fun fact for you right now. Green olives and black olives are not different species. No, they're the same. The distinction reflects whether they were picked before or after they ripened.
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0: 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We'll talk about those on the way.
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0: Well, the clock keeps ticking and we keep getting older, and there's just some things about aging you don't get until you're in it. People are sharing the truth about getting older no one prepared them for. This includes how fast time is going and how things that seemed important when they were younger just really aren't. Also, mind-body detachment. They say how your mind stays young while your body starts to slow down. You still feel like the same person you've always been, but suddenly you notice little things are changing. The monotony sets in. They say you will realize that you hate planning meals, making food every single day. It's boring and it's too easy to fall into monotony. And you lose friends. They say if you choose not to have kids, you may end up losing your friends. I turned 40 this year, somebody said, and my partner and I don't see many folks these days. Parents like to hang out with other parents.
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1: Y'all, it is your boy Jelly Roll. Somehow you can make a heart of
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0: those devastating floods last year. No charges have been filed yet. Another health scare for music legend Lionel Richie after he underwent a heart procedure. His team saying everything went perfectly and he's now on the road to recovery. His touring schedule now on pause. Dave Packer, ABC News.
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5: Wednesday will be cloudy with a high near 68 and a north-northeast wind of 6 to 10 miles per hour, gusting to 15. Wednesday night will be mostly cloudy with a low around 57. Thursday will be mostly cloudy with a high near 76, followed by a low around 57.
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0: Okay, so 2027, they say this is going to be the color you'll see on all the homes and everything. Sherwin-Williams and HGTV have announced their color of the year. It's celery, SW6421, which is just a soft and cheery yellow-green color. What? Yeah, I know. As I describe it, I'm like, it kind of looks like a pea green, which we've never seen before. They say it's a beautiful pastel green that sits between a pastel and an herb tone. Sure. Okay. We'll see it if this makes it into 2027.
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0: Hey, that's it for me. I'm Paul Stone. Have a good rest of your day. I'll be back with you later tonight.
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2: Central Illinois weather. Today, cloudy with a high near 68. North-northeast wind, 6 to 10 miles per hour, gusts up to 15. Tonight, mostly cloudy, low around 57. Thursday, mostly cloudy, high near 76. Thursday night, mostly cloudy, low around 57.
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1: I don't know.
0: Yeah, Jason Aldean and his jeans and his outerwear, shirts, and hats. According to this website, Jason Aldean has teamed up with the camouflage company True Timber on a new clothing brand called Tin Stone. I guess it'll be sold online and also at Walmart if you want to look like Jason. In just a few moments, it looks like we're going south of sanity. Zach Topps on the way, along with George Strait, too. Bolt Boutique on Wednesday morning.
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1: Well, good Wednesday morning. I'm Jeff Talley. This is the morning edition of the Cromwell Ag Radio Network. It's brought to you by Rural King, America's farm and home store. This morning, we welcome Krista Swanson. She is the chief economist for the National Corn Growers Association, NCGA, and the American Soybean Association, teaming together for a survey conducted by Farm Journal earlier this month. And they were checking on the financial ideal of farmers across the country. They surveyed 1,200 producers, and this had come at a time when the market had moved up just a little bit. And as a result, you would be surprised with some of the findings suggesting that just a bounce in commodity prices, that's not enough to resolve the balance sheet issues that many producers are seeing. We'll talk more about that this morning. More pressure on Congress to get their work done. Soybean futures yesterday bounced from early lows, maintaining an optimistic outlook ahead of the meeting between Presidents Trump and Xi on Thursday, while ultimately sinking to mild losses. Grain futures softer as well, with wheat giving back the gains of Monday as diplomatic efforts to end the war over energy and trade ramping up in the Black Sea. Corn was caught between soy and wheat prices on their way yesterday to moderate losses. Outside energy futures were mixed to lower crude oil prices for the fifth straight day. In the market, December corn yesterday was down 6.25, March corn down 5.75. November soybeans were down 2.5, and January soybeans were down 2.75. December Chicago wheat yesterday down 9.5 cents a bushel. Coming up, Krista Swanson from the National Corn Growers Association. I'm Jeff Daly. This is the Morning Edition on the Cromwell Ag Radio Network.
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1: Well, good morning. I'm Jeff Nally here on the Cromwell Ag Radio Network, and I am pleased this morning that Krista Swanson with the National Corn Growers Association can join us. Krista, this farm economy has been challenging for some time, not just a few months, it's been years. But every time we think that, it's as bad as it's going to get and we'll start getting better, we seem to roll over and dive back into this thing. Tell me the work that the American Soybean Association and the National Corn Growers Association have again done. What did you enlist Farm Journal to do, and what were the items you were looking for in this most recent study?
7: Yeah, so we asked Farm Journal to do a survey of corn and soybean growers, and the goal was to get a pulse on what growers are thinking about the farm economy right now, how it's influencing their decisions, and how they're feeling about their own farm finances and profitability outlook.
1: So was this intended in this survey, in this poll of growers, is this intended to influence Washington? Is this just for your own well-being to understand the nature of the economy? What was your purpose in asking?
7: Yeah, so I think that a couple purposes. First of all, definitely to get a better understanding on how farmers are feeling about the economy. You know, we're hearing a lot from different growers, but this puts some real numbers on that. You know, we had over 1,200 corn and soybean growers respond, and the survey was done between September 1st and September 8th. So it gives us some of those better insight, and also looking at how the current situation influences grower decisions. And, you know, I think that those are the biggest goals here, is better understanding of what growers are facing and how that could impact their decisions for the next year.
1: I think we had the idea in the spring, and correct me if I'm out of bounds, but that if we could get a bridge payment that could carry us over until the fall, until the changes that were made in farm programs and the One Big Beautiful Bill, that might bridge us over and we could get by to safer ground. But now that we have seen a small bump in commodity prices, but a big bump in input costs, I'm not so sure where that solid ground is not still shifting sand.
7: Yeah, I mean, it seems like every time we gain a few inches, we lose a foot, right? So kind of what you're saying is we've seen some small increase in commodity prices, and yet big increases in costs. You know, part of this survey, one of the things that farmers told us, we asked them, what are your leading concerns for 2027 on the inputs front? And no surprise, fuel, energy, fertilizers were the top concerns as we look ahead to next year. And, you know, that's where we've seen those big jumps and those volatile markets in the input price or input costs.
1: So let's look over our shoulder just a bit at this crop that we're harvesting now. What did farmers tell you about this season's crop and how they reacted when especially fertilizer prices jumped up this spring?
7: Yeah, so I mean, first, what are they thinking for this year's crop? Oh, largely corn and soybean growers are reporting the same big problems: high costs, narrow expected returns, and uncertainty as we look ahead. So on the profitability front for corn, 41% were expecting marginal profitability and 28% break even. So, you know, that's a big chunk of the growers right there. But what really jumped out at me is that only 1 in 10 expect clear profitability on their 2026 corn. You know, especially when we think about this being taken during a period of higher prices, that was their expectation at that point in time. You know, that's a tough situation to be in.
1: So almost 70% of growers expected minimal or no profitability for this year?
7: Yes. Well, 60-ish percent. Well, yeah, only 1 in 10 expect clear profitability. So if you take that out, that leaves about 90% expecting maybe a small profitability, break even, or negative returns.
1: All right.
7: That's the way I would put it.
1: Okay. So then the question from this standpoint, there was a lot of some of us that make our living by sitting in the armchair and coaching from the sidelines. We're like, with fertilizer prices up, is that going to affect fertilizer rates for this 2026 crop? Are they going to cut back and not feed the crop? And I think the survey showed you that most farmers stayed the course this year. But for 2027, there's a great big bold question mark.
7: Yeah, there is still a big question mark. Exactly right. The 2026 look back, what did you actually change, tells us that a lot stayed on course, stayed on plan. They had inputs locked in and or they kept their plans. But as we look ahead to 2027, when we ask growers what they anticipate they might do differently in 2027, the single largest response was that they don't know yet. And I don't actually think that's all that surprising given where we are right now. We still have a long road of harvest left in front of us. There's a lot of weather uncertainty. We've been hearing from some of the, agricultural focused meteorologists that it's going to be a wet fall, maybe fewer than normal days suitable for field work in the next couple months. And so when we think about that, that influences, take the whole price and, any availability type of concerns out of the picture. Weather sometimes can dictate how those decisions get made as well. And so, I think that there's just still a lot of uncertainty about how all of these things will come together. And over the next couple months, that picture will likely become more clear.
1: I note over the weekend in some areas of Minnesota, other parts of the upper Midwest, 9 to 11 inches of rainfall. And I've seen some pictures of combines that sunk and tractors and grain carts that sunk. Harvest doesn't go as well in the mud, and it takes a lot more fuel to run in the mud.
7: That's
1: not
7: true.
1: To mention what it's going to do for the next year, compaction and trying to get fields ready to plant.
7: Yeah, that results in, to your point, extra needing some extra power to get through some of these conditions and some extra field work in there. And with diesel prices where they are, those costs, diesel is a small portion of the overall farm budget. However, when it starts doubling in price from maybe where we were a year ago and those types of things, that every dollar adds up when we're in such a tight margin environment.
1: And that goes back to some of the comments that you had made before. If you're looking at break even or just barely marginal black ink, you can't absorb that much more. And that's the place we're in.
7: Yeah, definitely. And I think one of the other things that I think is important when we think about this is, one of the questions I was getting a few weeks ago as we were seeing prices rise was, do these higher prices fix farm profitability problems? And the challenge here is that farm profitability it's built over multi-year cycles that are coinciding and multiple ones are going at a time. So, right now farmers, some of them still marketing their 25 crop while harvesting their 26 crop and already buying inputs for their 27 crop. And so, when the prices rally, there's already some of those costs locked in. There's already some of that grain price. And so there's still farm financial pressures there. And our survey was, with evidence of those pressures that still remain.
1: I noted one particular question, and I think it really stands out about producers and how they embrace things. How would growers respond to anticipated 27 fertilizer prices? And a solid 22.5% said they're going to lock in earlier than usual. But there's another 12.7% that said they're going to wait a little longer before they make a decision. And some were still on the fence of which crop they were going to plant based on what nutrient prices were going to be. So that there's not one single solid answer. Even in that same question, the biggest response was 25%, where farmers said, I don't know yet.
7: Yep. And that's exactly what I was saying. But to your point, every farm is entering this from a different situation. So their responses are different. We didn't ask them, when do you normally lock in? So had we known that might influence a bit of, I'm going to be later than normal. I'm going to go earlier than normal. Because probably they're looking for something that's maybe a change from their normal. And I think that farmers will be really putting the pencil to the paper and thinking about some of those costs and the timing. This survey was more focused on farm economy and cost side, but I imagine that some of that's happening in thinking about how we market and that sort of thing too.
1: So darned if you do, darned if you don't. Okay, I'm going to get ahead. I'm going to buy fertilizer now. Well, what if it's higher now than it's going to be in the spring? there are so many elements that are related to the economy, that are related to geopolitical events, that we just can't know. We're in uncharted territory, which makes it even more difficult. This morning, we're talking with Krista Swanson of the National Corn Growers Association. She is their chief economist. A survey conducted by Farm Journal for the American Soybean Association and the National Corn Growers. We'll talk more about this after the break here on the Morning Edition of the Cromwell Ag Radio Network.
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1: Good morning and welcome back to the Morning Edition of the Cromwell Ag Radio Network. Krista Swanson is with us of the National Corn Growers Association. And at the time of our conversation, she left the AgriPulse Ag Outlook Forum in Kansas City, working her way back to home and then back out on the road again. Krista, we're talking about this survey of members of corn and soybean growers, 1,200 in all. And I'll start with this and you pick up the rest. 66% of farmers surveyed are moderately or very concerned about the farm economy. 46% are more concerned about their financials than a year ago. And 26% are not yet sure how they will respond to 2027 input cost concerns. So pulling you a little bit out of the economist lane and toward the politics of this business, what does this say to Congress about the need for a farm bill and the questioning of whether even those elements that were in the one big beautiful bill are adequate to protect farmers in this economic environment?
7: Yeah, so I think that part two that you just mentioned is you know, a question as we think about maybe the next farm bill, as we think about what is adequate for farm programs going forward. But ultimately, in the short term, I think certainly National Corn Growers Association and a lot of our industry and commodity counterparts want to see a farm bill get passed. I was just out in D.C. last week, and so were a whole lot of other groups. And that was a message that we were bringing loud and clear to the halls of Congress. There is that we need a farm bill passed. This is a serious situation in the farm economy, and growers need certainty. It's really hard to plan around a mark that is moving or isn't certain. And so having that certainty into what our programs and the remaining pieces of that look like I think is really important as we look at the short term here.
1: Okay, you smack my hand if I'm out of line here. But Crystal, we're working on a farm bill right now that's 8 years, 3 years overdue, working with numbers from 2014 to 2018. You're talking about the next farm bill. Ma'am, if that's 10 years from now or 8 years from now, we're not going to have to worry about handling and protecting so many farmers because the downside is going to be huge.
7: Yeah, so I think that, and maybe it's too optimistic to think that we could get back on a 5-year farm bill timeline, but I think immediately that a farm bill that's passed also, you know, the one big beautiful bill did include some of these provisions, getting those updated, but there's still a lot of lingering things out there that need to be updated. You know, you asked me to maybe take my economist hat off a bit here, and you were going the policy direction, but I'll just throw out, you know, from a personal farmer standpoint, one piece of this that wasn't addressed in the one big beautiful bill that is important to our farm is the loan limits and the financing programs, the updating of those that is also pretty dated for where we are in current land values and that today. And so, you know, there's an example of a piece that farmers are still waiting on.
1: So, Crystal, let's talk about how the Farm Bill works. If we have seen an uptick in commodity prices, and we're not where we were before the WASDE report, but at the same time, we did see an uptick in corn, an uptick in wheat, and in soybeans. It is possible, I would suggest, and this is what I'm asking, that if prices are higher, the payout from Washington would be lower, but they don't take into account the fertilizer cost, the seed cost, and now especially the fuel cost that's dang near double where it was a year ago. You could wind up getting less and still being in economic hot water.
7: Yeah, certainly. I mean, we could do a whole several hours deep dive into how the farm programs work. I will note, though, that today's higher prices, you know, we still have a lot of the marketing year left, and ARC and PLC are both using mechanisms that are based on a market year average price. So, you know, if these prices stay at these levels all the way through the whole marketing year, then, you know, yeah, that's a reality. Today's prices don't necessarily, you know, if we see a drop in the market here over the next couple months, and it stays lower, this, I guess what I'm saying is we can't rule out that where that market year average price will come out based on the amount of weeks we're into the marketing year so far. So that's going to be something to watch, but that could become a critical situation where the profitability doesn't pencil out, and yet that safety net mechanism isn't also not triggered.
1: So from this survey that you took, what are other points that really stand out to you that if you had the opportunity to speak with Chairman Bozeman and Ms. Klobuchar and Chairman Thompson and Ranking Member Craig, what are the things that you would point to them that really stand out from this survey about the climate that we're in today and the concern for the year ahead?
7: Yeah, well, you mentioned a few of the numbers. So one of those that stands out to me is that, you know, 2/3 are moderately or very concerned about the farm economy. That's a big number. And then the other piece of this is, you know, 46% more concerned about their financial situation compared to a year ago. But I'm going to combine that with those who said that they were equally concerned as a year ago. And that number is over 90%. So over 90% of the growers responding to this say that they are more concerned or equally concerned about their own farm financials compared to a year ago. Now, take that for a moment and think about where things were a year ago. In September of last year, there was a lot of calls of the situation being a farm crisis or the start of a farm crisis. It was not a good situation to begin with. So if we are talking about over 90% saying, I'm equally or more concerned as I was a year ago, that doesn't, you know, that's not a sign of improvement. That's compounding problems. And I think the other key that goes with this is that this survey was done from September 1st to September 8th. This is a week of much higher prices than we'd seen just a few weeks prior. It was prices were still on an upward climb. That, just think about, had this been done a month before that, what types of responses would we have had? And so I think that that's some of the messages I would communicate, is that, like, this is a multi-year problem that is continuing to build and build. And as the baseline of a year ago changes and that gets worse, this is a time where we need real solutions to what can we do to pass a farm bill and support that safety net for farmers.
1: So I want to contend that this report that's on the desk in front of us right now is a barometer of the climate in ag. So let's take that and slide it to the right, and let's now lay down the work that you and others have done before. What happens to the corn market if E15 does cross the threshold in the Senate, and if it makes it across the threshold to the president's desk and get a signature? What could that alone mean to the bottom line of corn growers?
7: Yeah, so I mean, that is something that we've been working on a lot, and I think the impact on the bottom line, I think that as a big piece of this, I'll say, is it would be great to get that across the finish line, and a key that goes with it is also what the rules are for infrastructure, and what those are influences how I see this impacting the bottom line for corn growers. If we can get favorable infrastructure rules along with that, that allows for a lot of fuel retailers to be able to switch those E10 pumps to E15 without a whole lot of cost, then I can see this being a really big deal for corn growers. Some of the metrics that we've looked at have suggested that that could result in, at full implementation, a 20 to 30 cent boost in corn prices. I just want to disclaimer that by saying that if there's not some favorable infrastructure rules along with that, then I think that that makes adoption slower, and you start to pencil out some different types of scenarios. But that's why this is something key that we're advocating for along with that. And it, you know, just, you know, so important to get that across the finish line for our markets looking forward. And I think just a critical step in overall, that is like phase one of how we can think about demand growth into the future.
1: So now we grab your survey and put it back on top of that data that says, even if prices are higher, it doesn't solve the concern for all the producers in the country, given the cost of production.
7: So even when prices are higher, there's still, yeah, all the producers in the country, it's not solving that profitability problem immediately. You know, one of the things that I was, that came up this morning was talking about, do higher prices, can higher prices mean that, you know, farmers can bear higher input costs? And the way I look at it is, we've still got multiple years of negative margins for corn growers on average throughout the country to, you know, slow the bleeding of that. And so, help rebuild working capital. When we have multiple years of strict working capital coming into this situation, it's not necessarily like these prices can support higher input costs, even higher input costs now. It's more like we've still got to rebuild that working capital and profitability from those past years too.
1: Krista Swanson, we want to thank you very much for your time, especially on the travel back home to stop and talk with us about this survey, but very critical information, and certainly that producers need to know, and hopefully we're able to continue to communicate that to Capitol Hill. Safe travels to you, and thank you for your time.
7: Thanks, Jeff. Glad to have a chance to share more about it.
1: Krista Swanson with us of the National Corn Growers Association. I'm Jeff Nally. This is the Morning Edition on the Cromwell Ag Radio Network.
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1: Good morning and welcome back to the Morning Edition. Not much chance of rain in the forecast until Tuesday of next week. Today we're cloudy and cool, high 68. Tonight cloudy and down to 56. Tomorrow we'll warm up a little bit. We'll be cloudy with a high of 75. Mostly cloudy tomorrow night, down to 56. Friday is sunny with a high of 73. Partly cloudy Friday night, down to 50. Saturday partly sunny and 72. Partly sunny Sunday and 76. Monday sunshine with a high of 80.
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0: ABC News, I'm Sherry Preston. The FBI now trying to figure out if a hacking group that claims to have stolen data on thousands of agents is telling the truth. The group called Shiny Hunters reportedly cracked the Bureau's job site and posted what it says is a sample of data on thousands of people. A day after President Trump spoke to the world from the UN, he will offer a rare greeting for China's president, welcoming Xi Jinping on the tarmac later today in Washington. War with Iran, a key part of the president's speech at the UN. ABC's Mary Bruce.
1: Part of this speech seems to be an effort by the president to try to convince global leaders who we know are weary of this war, who are feeling the global economic impacts of this, try to convince them that this will end soon, that a deal could be coming. And we heard the president return to that familiar tactic, threatening Iran to make a deal or else.
0: But with no end in sight, gas prices today are averaging $4.49 a gallon nationwide. This is ABC News. The nephew who told the world that Dolly Parton had died is now accused of threatening her estate. ABC's Hannah Batab reports on what's been happening.
2: Brian Seaver, speaking to ABC News overnight, confirms he's been fired from his job as head of security for Dolly's properties. And now the company Dolly set up to protect her legacy is suing him, requesting a restraining order. According to court documents first obtained by the New York Times, People, and TMZ, the lawsuit claims Seaver began making threats before Dolly died, with Seaver allegedly threatening to destroy the entire brand unless he was paid money. But overnight, Seaver fiercely denying those accusations.
0: A six-year-old girl from China has set a new women's world record by solving Rubik's cubes at an average pace of just over 4 seconds per cube. Wearing a red hairband with a bow, Lian Yunzi looked serious as her little fingers moved quickly during the competition in Wuhan. She smiled proudly and clapped her hands after one attempt took her only 3.5 seconds. Sherry Preston, ABC News.
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Oh, she's gone. Look in that rearview mirror, maybe. If you're in the car right now or listening around the office or at home, thanks for being there. Pulp Boutique playing the fall on the first full day of fall.

0: Ella Langley and the song of summer, I guess you have to say. Well, we're into fall now, and the thing is still number one. She was on Instagram, and I think she just posted this yesterday. And this is her reaction after finding out that that song that you just heard, Choosing Texas, is the longest song. Not that it lasts long, like 10 minutes long, but it's had the longest run at number one.
1: What? Thank you so much. Thank you for loving this song, for listening to it. I just don't even know what to say at this point. It's changing my life. It's changing lives of the writers of this song. It's changing lives of my family, and it is truly growing an atmosphere for something I'm going to be able to do the rest of my life. And I'm going to go out and celebrate tonight, and I'm really excited to experience a moment like this in my life. I don't know how else to say it. Just thank you so much, and Choosing T. Wow. That's the one, huh?
0: That's Ella, and that's Choosing Texas. Bolt Booty with Tracy Lawrence as time marches on Wednesday morning. Thanks for listening.
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3: I'm Jeff Nally on the Cromwell Ag Radio Network. President Donald Trump said U.S. and Iranian officials met yesterday shortly after he threatened in his address to the U.N. General Assembly that he may annihilate the Islamic Republic if a deal isn't reached soon to end the nearly seven-month war. The president used his address to highlight progress, including adding private sector jobs, stemming illegal immigration, and curbing crime. He also defended his decision to start the war with Iran. He accused Iran of stalling to make a deal to fully reopen the Strait of Hormuz and to negotiate an endgame to the war until after the midterm election in the U.S. Trump later held talks with the new British Prime Minister and the Prime Minister of Japan. Trump hosting Chinese leader Xi Jinping in Washington on Thursday. Economic and tech competition is escalating between the two countries. President Trump also said yesterday he is considering restricting diesel exports, that in an effort to curb soaring fuel prices, an idea that quickly is gaining traction with more Republicans ahead of the midterm election. Treasury Secretary Scott Bessent said the U.S. is examining a diesel export ban and, quote, whether it's feasible in the overall refining capacity and whether a full or a partial ban would be effective. Trump said the decision would be coming fast, one way or the other. I'm Jeff Nally.
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5: Today will be cloudy with a high near 68. North-northeast wind, 6 to 10 miles per hour, gusting to 15. Tonight mostly cloudy, low around 57. Thursday mostly cloudy, high near 76. Thursday night mostly cloudy, low around 57.
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0: He should have signed the prenup, but instead she got the best of him. Luke Combs and Paul Petit on Wednesday morning. Poll asked people, what's your biggest regret in life? Regrets? I've had a few. I've got a few. I don't know that I have any huge regrets. You know, I married well, got nice kids. You know, that's half, at least half the battle, right? 15% said their biggest regret is related to romance. Hello. 10% said career or work. Yeah, you're right. I should just stop this career that I'm in. No, I better finish this show. 8% said family relationships. 7% said money. 6% said education. 5% said children. 4% said health. Maybe, you know, not doing something that led them, you know, into getting sick later in life. If you had known then, would you have started smoking, right? You know, that kind of thing. And when asked, is your biggest regret in life so far something you can or cannot still change? 15% said it's something I can change. 47% said it's something I cannot change at this point. Well, sometimes you regret leaving something turned on at home. Trace Atkins is coming up in just a few moments. And Toby Keith's on the way, too.
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13: 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Effingham County Sheriff Paul Kuhn stopped by the studio to discuss safety during harvest season. Farm equipment will not only be out in the fields harvesting crops, but also on the roadways delivering harvested crops and going to and from the fields. With this equipment out on the roadways, safety is paramount.
14: 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And from a distance, you'd think, oh, that'll be easy to pass. But that's not usually the case, especially today, more so than ever. A lot of this equipment, it's huge, it's big. It takes up a lot of road space. That's why one of the most important things is when you see equipment on the roadway, slow down right away. That's the biggest thing.
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15: Travis Sparks reporting for Cromwell Media Sports. Let's take a look at those local results from yesterday in an action-packed day in high school baseball. It was South Central walking off and defeating Altamont by the score of 3-2. Hoover with a game-winning RBI single spoils a fantastic outing by the Tribe's Zane Miller, who went all 6 2/3 innings he could, 8 hits, 5 Ks. Also, Parker Bell had a homer and RBI for Altamont in the loss. It was Neoga, a 2-1 victory over Totopolis. And listen to this. It was the first win for Neoga over Totopolis since the fall of 2007. That's 19 years. A streak that began before some of the guys were even born. Crazy stat. Neoga improves to 10-3 overall, and Totopolis falls to 11-2. In the Midland Trail Egyptian Illini Conference Tournament, it was Brownstown St. Elmo 16-0 over Ramsey in 4 innings, and Beecher City defeats Mulberry Grove in 5 innings, 19-6. In high school soccer, it was Altamont 9-0 over St. Anthony. It was Ashton Buchanan and Calvin Bannister, both netting hat tricks. And finally, in high school volleyball, it was St. Anthony in 2 sets over St. Elmo. St. Anthony improves to 14-3 overall and 3-0 in the NTC. It was Windsor Stewart and Strasburg, a 2-set winner over Neoga. Stu Straws improves to 11-3 overall and 6-0 in the conference. Muhammad sweeps Effingham in 2 sets. And finally, in a heavyweight matchup in Pena, it was Pena prevailing over Totopolis in 2 sets. Totopolis falls to 15-5, while Pena remains undefeated at an impressive 20-0. This is Travis Sparks reporting for Cromwell Media Sports.
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0: she knows she's country. That's why she's shaking it. Luke Bryan, oh, I'm confusing his songs, at All American Country, 95.7 WCRC. Well, we're into fall now, so it's time for, you know, pumpkins, everything. And we got an adult pumpkin hunt fundraiser that is coming up on Friday evening. If you want a fall night out with a grown-up twist, it's at Tuscan Hills Winery on Historic Hills Drive in Effingham. 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You got the winery atmosphere. 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A one-of-a-kind fundraiser for autumn. And it raises money for Enduring Freedoms. 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Coming up this Wednesday morning, we got a song from Leroy Parnell that I think you'll love. 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
10: Today will be cloudy with a high near 68. North-northeast winds 6 to 10 miles per hour, with gusts as high as 15 miles per hour. Tonight will be mostly cloudy with a low around 57. Thursday will be mostly cloudy with a high near 76.
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Patty Loveless and Blame It on Your Heart. Or you could drink on it and blame it on your liver eventually. It's Blake Shelton for your Wednesday morning with Paul Pootie.

0: Kenny Chesney with Paul Pooty. Good Wednesday morning. Yeah, you got to carry on no matter what, even if you're giving birth in a Kentucky Fried Chicken parking lot. This happened over in the UK a couple of days ago. British couple welcomes their baby boy. They had already visited the hospital earlier in that day, but they were sent home because it was too early for delivery. Katie's contraction became stronger that evening. They headed back, but halfway there, so they pulled into a KFC parking lot there in the UK and managed to catch baby Cody as he arrived just minutes before paramedics got there. Yeah, I mean, does anybody have anything we could deliver this baby into? How about a bucket? It was 10-piece, now it's 11 pieces. Mother and baby are doing just fine. The family has nicknamed the newborn, you ready for this? Colonel Cody. And KFC is sending them some merchandise and vouchers, you know, so they can take the kid to eat there someday.
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3: Good morning. I'm Jeff Daly on the Cromwell Ag Radio Network. President Donald Trump said U.S. and Iranian officials met yesterday, shortly after he threatened in his address to the U.N. General Assembly that he might annihilate the Islamic Republic if a deal isn't reached soon to end nearly 7-month war. The president used his address to highlight progress. He talked about adding private sector jobs, stemming illegal immigration, and curbing crime. He defended his decision to start the war with Iran. He accused Iran of stalling to make a deal to fully reopen the Strait of Hormuz and negotiate an end game to the war until after the midterm election in the U.S. The president later held talks with the new British prime minister and also the prime minister of Japan. And of course, today, President Trump is hosting Chinese leader Xi Jinping. The formalities begin today. The negotiating session is set for tomorrow. President Trump also said yesterday he is considering restricting diesel exports in an effort to curb soaring fuel prices. It's an idea that has quickly gained traction with more Republicans ahead of the midterm election. Treasury Secretary Scott Bessent said the U.S. is examining a diesel export ban, whether it's feasible to the overall refining capacity and whether a full or partial ban would work. President Trump said the decision would be coming, quote, fast, one way or the other. And the U.S. diesel prices have vaulted to new records in the wake of missile strikes that have crippled fuel-making facilities in the Middle East and Russia. Yesterday, the national average price, another record, at $6.53 a gallon. More than 1,200 corn and soybean growers report high concern, thin margins, and uncertainty heading into 2027. A survey commissioned earlier this month by the National Corn Growers Association and the American Soybean Association shows that financial pressure remains widespread across corn and soybean farms. Nearly two-thirds of growers are moderately or very concerned about the farm economy, 46% more concerned about their farm financial situation than they were a year ago. National Corn Growers Chief Economist Krista Swanson says the survey highlights the need for a farm bill.
4: Certainly, National Corn Growers Association and a lot of our industry and commodity counterparts want to see a farm bill get passed. I was just out in D.C. last week, and so were a whole lot of other groups, and that was a message that we were bringing loud and clear to the halls of Congress. There is that we need a farm bill passed. This is a serious situation in the farm economy, and growers need certainty. It's really hard to plan around a mark that is moving or isn't certain. And so having that certainty into what our programs and the remaining pieces of that look like
3: Swanson says E15 legislation and related regulations could provide a boost for row crop farmer income.
4: A big piece of this, I'll say, is it would be great to get that across the finish line. And a key that goes with it is also what the rules are for infrastructure. And what those are influences how I see this impacting the bottom line for corn growers. If we can get favorable infrastructure rules along with that, that allows for a lot of fuel retailers to be able to switch those E10 pumps to E15 without a whole lot of cost, then I can see this being a really big deal for corn growers. Some of the metrics that we've looked at have suggested that that could result in, at full implementation, a 20 to 30 cent boost in corn prices.
3: Swanson says higher commodity prices alone won't solve the economic woes that farmers are facing, especially given high input costs.
4: Even when prices are higher, it's not solving that profitability problem immediately. You know, one of the things that came up this morning was talking about, can higher prices mean that, you know, farmers can bear higher input costs? And the way I look at it is, we've still got multiple years of negative margins for corn growers on average throughout the country to slow the bleeding of that. And so, you know, help rebuild working capital. When we have multiple years of strict working capital coming into this situation, it's not necessarily like these prices can support higher input costs, even higher input costs now. It's more like we've still got to rebuild that working capital and profitability from those past years too.
3: Over one-fourth of the 1,200 farmers surveyed said they weren't sure how they'd respond to 2027 input cost concerns. That is a look at farm news. I'm Jeff Daly on the Cromwell Ag Radio Network.
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16: Central Illinois weather.
17: Today will be cloudy with a high near 68. North-northeast winds 6 to 10 miles per hour, with gusts as high as 15 miles per hour. Tonight will be mostly cloudy with a low around 57. Thursday will be mostly cloudy with a high near 76.
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2: 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It's Megan Maroney. I
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0: Jason Aldean and the truth. You want the truth?
1: You can't handle the truth.
0: The truth is, it's hump day. It's Wednesday. Guess what day it is? It is the day of celebration. Well, that is if you like redheads. One of my, two of my best friends when I was in junior high and high school were both redheads. What are the chances of that, huh? Although they're both a little, a lot less red than they used to be, just kind of gray blonde these days. It's also a go with your gut day, whatever. I guess trust your instincts. Go with your gut, which I would like to leave my gut behind, actually, and just go a few places without it over the next few years.
2: 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Effingham County Sheriff Paul Kuhn stopped by the studio to discuss safety during harvest season. Farm equipment will not only be out in the fields harvesting crops, but also on the roadways delivering harvested crops and going to and from the fields. With this equipment out on the roadways, safety is paramount.
3: When you see a combine or a tractor on the road, they look like they may look easy to pass at a distance because you should know, you know, the flashing lights, the SMV, they're going slower. And from a distance, you'd think, oh, that'll be easy to pass. But that's not usually the case, especially today, more so than ever. A lot of this equipment, it's huge. It's big. It takes up a lot of road space. That's why one of the most important things is when you see equipment on the roadway, slow down right away. That's the biggest thing.
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4: Travis Sparks reporting for Cromwell Media Sports. Let's take a look at those local results from yesterday in an action-packed day in high school baseball. It was South Central walking off and defeating Altamont by the score of 3-2. Hoover with a game-winning RBI single spoils a fantastic outing by the Tribe's Zane Miller, who went all 6 2/3 innings he could, 8 hits, 5 Ks. Also, Parker Bell had a homer and RBI for Altamont in the loss. It was Neoga, a 2-1 victory over Totopolis. And listen to this. It was the first win for Neoga over Totopolis since the fall of 2007. That's 19 years. A streak that began before some of the guys were even born. Crazy stat. Neoga improves to 10-3 overall, and Totopolis falls to 11-2. In the Midland Trail Egyptian Illini Conference Tournament, it was Brownstown St. Elmo 16-0 over Ramsey in 4 innings, and Beecher City defeats Mulberry Grove in 5 innings, 19-6. In high school soccer, it was Altamont 9-0 over St. Anthony. It was Ashton Buchanan and Calvin Bannister, both netting hat tricks. And finally, in high school volleyball, it was St. Anthony in 2 sets over St. Elmo. St. Anthony improves to 14-3 overall and 3-0 in the NTC. It was Windsor Stewart and Strasburg, a 2-set winner over Neoga. Stu Straws improves to 11-3 overall and 6-0 in the conference. Muhammad sweeps Effingham in 2 sets. And finally, in a heavyweight matchup in Pena, it was Pena prevailing over Totopolis in 2 sets. Totopolis falls to 15-5, while Pena remains undefeated at an impressive 20-0. This is Travis Sparks reporting for Cromwell Media Sports.
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0: Well, I prefer blondes, but, you know, to each his own. Tucker Wetmore. All-American Country 95.7 WCRC. Well, farmers, we think of you on all those long days, and especially those long weather days that we've had this summer that's now officially in the books. The fields are always waiting for work. Why don't you have someone wait on you? Yeah, that's the idea of our meal in the field. So if you know a farmer who deserves it, WCRC and Culver's of Effingham want to say thank you. 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And maybe they'll be our next weekly winner. Meal in the Field is our way of feeding those who feed us. 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
18: Today will be cloudy with a high near 68. North-northeast wind 6 to 10 miles per hour with gusts up to 15. Tonight will be mostly cloudy with a low around 57. Thursday will be mostly cloudy with a high near 76.
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1: ABC News, I'm Sherry Preston. President Trump welcomes China's President Xi Jinping to Washington later today for a state visit. And ABC's Britt Clement in China says AI is hanging over their meeting.
2: President Trump has made it very clear that he sees AI as a race the U.S. has to win. And he's resisted regulation. We know that Beijing has called Western safety warnings fear-mongering as well. We heard from Senator Bernie Sanders earlier this week on social media saying for the sake of all of humanity, Trump and Xi must negotiate a treaty around AI before it's too late.
1: This comes after President Trump told the UN that he has a big decision to make on Iran, whether to make a deal or, in his words, to annihilate the Islamic Republic. Iran's president addresses the United Nations in a few hours. GasBuddy says the average for a gallon of gas is now $4.48 nationwide. Sources tell ABC the FBI is looking into claims by a hacking group that it stole data on thousands of FBI agents. This is ABC News. The popular social media influencer known as Clavicular has been tied to the online looks-maxing fad, is now charged in Massachusetts with raping a 17-year-old, according to a criminal complaint.
3: This all stems from a case back in 2025 of May where the victim, who basically alleged that Braden Peters, who goes by Clavicular, injected her with Aqualix, this fat-dissolving substance that is not approved by the FDA, and it was during a live stream in 2025 without the victim's consent. So the lawsuit also accuses Peters of non-consensual sexual encounters with the victim at his parents' home in Cape Cod while she was a minor at the time and was actually intoxicated.
1: ABC's Ashant Singh, Clavicular, real name Braden Peters, responding by saying this happens to all successful young men. People always come after your money. If you went to the St. Louis Cardinals game, September 12th, the health department there says somebody in Section 141 in St. Louis's Busch Stadium has been diagnosed with the measles. Sherry Preston, ABC News.
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7: 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Broom Furniture is partnering with Dolly Parton's Imagination Library to help promote childhood literacy and put more books into the hands of local children. 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Broom on September 25th and 26th for special sales, treats, and giveaways, with donations and a portion of sales benefiting Imagination Library. Children enrolled in the Imagination Library program from birth to age 5 receive one new age-appropriate book mailed to them every month at no cost to their families. 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

How about this kiss? That's Faith Hill, and I'm Paul Boutique. First day of fall, y'all. We're sitting here with songs on the radio and mud on the tires.

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Georgia, he was looking for a soul to steal. He was in a bind because he was way behind and he was willing to make a deal. When he came across this young man sawing on a fiddle and playing it hot, and the devil jumped up on a hickory stump and said, "Boy, let me tell you what. I guess you didn't know it, but I'm a fiddle player too. And if you'd care to take a dare, I'll make a bet with you. Now you play pretty good fiddle, boy, but give the devil his due. 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
3: I'm Jeff Nelling on the Cromwell Ag Radio Network. December corn in the overnight down 7.25 cents a bushel. November soybeans down 8.5. December Chicago wheat down 10 cents a bushel. Yesterday, December corn was off 6.25. November soybeans down 2.5. The Kansas City wheat market fell 13.25 cents. Chicago was down. Corn and soy, corn and soft red winter wheat basis steady. Spring wheat and hard wheat basis were stronger yesterday. Soybean basis fell. After falling to early lows, the soybean market bounced on optimism of a positive outcome from this week's trade meeting between the U.S. and China, though ultimately finishing lower yesterday. Corn and wheat prices were pressured by talks in the Black Sea and the Middle East to end the wars. At the UN General Assembly meeting, President Trump said the U.S. senior leaders had a good meeting with Iranian leaders. Trump is also considering implementing a ban on U.S. diesel exports to curb the rising fuel costs that the nation's feeling. Critics see this as a short-term fix, but in the long run, refineries could cut production, ultimately pushing up prices. EIA will release its weekly petroleum status report this morning, offering a look into the energy fundamentals for the week ending September 18th. I'm Jeff Nally.
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19: Today will be cloudy with a high near 68, north-northeast wind 6 to 10 miles per hour with gusts up to 15. Tonight will be mostly cloudy with a low around 57. Thursday will be mostly cloudy with a high near 76.
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0: Seasons come and seasons go, but man, what a season she's had this year, huh? Ella Langley, All-American Country, 95.7 WCRC. I'm Paul Petit. Won't be long till the first of next month. Is it a week from tomorrow? Yeah, a week from tomorrow. And on that first morning of the month, on Thursday, starting at 7 a.m., you can buy Mums for Mom. 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Jeff Nolly has grown these beautiful mums. 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
7: 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May is fighting a progressive terminal disease called Leigh syndrome. 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

0: Reporting for Effingham Radio News, I'm Derek Warren. Effingham County Sheriff Paul Kuhn stopped by the studio to discuss safety during harvest season. Farm equipment will not only be out in the fields harvesting crops, but also on the roadways delivering harvested crops and going to and from the fields. With this equipment out on the roadways, safety is paramount.
1: When you see a combine or a tractor on the road, they may look easy to pass at a distance because you should know, you know, the flashing lights, the SMV, they're going slower. And from a distance, you'd think, oh, that'll be easy to pass. But that's not usually the case, especially today, more so than ever. A lot of this equipment, it's huge. It's big. It takes up a lot of road space. That's why one of the most important things is when you see equipment on the roadway, slow down right away. That's the biggest thing.
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18: Today, cloudy, high near 68. North-northeast wind, 7 to 10 miles per hour, gusts up to 15. Tonight, mostly cloudy, low around 57. North-northeast wind around 7 miles per hour, gusts up to 15. Thursday, mostly cloudy, high near 76. Northeast wind around 7 miles per hour. Thursday night, mostly cloudy, low around 57. Northeast wind around 5 miles per hour, becoming calm.
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1: ABC News, I'm Sherry Preston. Iran's president set to address the UN this morning, a day after President Trump talked about the decision he has to make. He says to make a deal with Iran is one choice, to annihilate the Islamic Republic is another. Later today, President Trump welcomes China's leader to Washington, ABC's Britt Clenett.
2: President Xi will get a rare greeting from President Trump on the tarmac when he arrives at Joint Base Andrews. That will then kick off some meetings here at the White House. But again, it's unclear what pressure, if any, the president will place on Xi when it comes to Iran.
1: That's ABC's Rachel Scott. AI also expected to be on the agenda. Weather worries across New Mexico. Heavy rain putting practically the entire state under a flood watch. An investigation underway after a notorious hacking group claimed it broke into the job site hosted by the FBI and stole data on thousands of agents and potential agents. More than 100 people now say they've suffered brain injuries riding a roller coaster in California, the X2 at Six Flags Magic Mountain. This is ABC News. A Republican senator is calling for an investigation into the relationship of President Trump's son, Don Jr., and the Russian oligarch who paid for several lavish parties following Donald Jr.'s wedding over the summer. Here's ABC's Rachel Scott.
2: This is a rare break, not just an investigation, but Senator John Curtis is also calling for a subpoena of the president's son after reports that a Russian oligarch with close ties to President Putin paid for a lavish wedding after party for the president's son. Now, the Trump family has said that this was a gift, but Curtis says that a toaster is a wedding gift, not a private wedding lavish after party.
1: The Trump family also says Don Jr. is paying the oligarch back for the wedding party. Hurricane Polo has grown into one of the most powerful Pacific cyclones in decades as it begins to skirt Mexico's southwestern coast as a Category 5 storm. It's described as extremely dangerous as it sits just south of Zihuatanejo in Guerrero State. I'm Sherry Preston, ABC News.
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0: 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Go on,
1: 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Ooh. 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And your miss
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17: Today, cloudy, high near 68. North-northeast wind, 7 to 10 miles per hour, gusts up to 15. Tonight, mostly cloudy, low around 57. North-northeast wind around 7 miles per hour, gusts up to 15. Thursday, mostly cloudy, high near 76. Northeast wind around 7 miles per hour. Thursday night, mostly cloudy, low around 57. Northeast wind around 5 miles per hour, becoming calm.
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11: I'm Jeff Nally on the Cromwell Ag Radio Network. A look ahead to the November 3rd election. Soaring fuel prices and an unpopular war with Iran has Republicans scrambling to fine-tune their message with the midterm election a little over a month away. Amy Walter with the Cook Political Report said, the question now is whether an influx of GOP spending in states and districts that have dutifully supported Trump in the past election would be able to turn out disappointed Republican voters with messaging focusing less on Trump and more on unpopular Democratic policies and positions. Walter said, as one GOP strategist put it, the next 40 days is going to be a knife fight in the alley. In a recent Fox News poll, 63% of voters, including a quarter of Republicans, say the Trump administration has made the economy worse. In another analyst's opinion, Sabato's Crystal Ball, that's a nonpartisan newsletter published by the University of Virginia Center for Politics, moving several congressional and gubernatorial races more in favor of Democrats yesterday. Top of the list, Michigan Senate race, shifting from toss-up to leaning Democratic. And in Kansas, the Roger Marshall race, shifting from likely Republican to lean Republican. I'm Jeff Nally.
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13: Today will be cloudy with a high near 68, north-northeast wind around 10 miles per hour, with gusts up to 15 miles per hour. Tonight will be mostly cloudy with a low near 57. Thursday will be mostly cloudy with a high near 76.
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1: ABC News, I'm Sherry Preston. At the UN General Assembly right now, Iran's president through a translator talking about the war with the United States, saying
2: they came into surrounding territories and targeted our universities, our healthcare centers, our schools, our hospitals, our infrastructures, all of it against international law.
1: President Trump, in his own address yesterday, said the U.S. has a choice whether to work with Iran or to annihilate it as we approach the seven-month mark on a war that was only supposed to last 4 to 6 weeks. Today, the president welcomes Chinese leader Xi Jinping to the White House for a state dinner. The war with Iran and AI both expected to be topics. Virtually the entire state of New Mexico is under a flood watch today. Some areas could get 2 inches of rain an hour. New study on millions of kids shows no link between Tylenol and autism or ADHD. This is ABC News. No early withdrawal penalty for the guy who literally found a buried treasure in Germany. Here's ABC's Dave Packer.
3: His metal detector kept beeping, and Oliver Rettel knew he had stumbled upon something big under his feet in western Germany. So he called experts who started digging and found it. 934 Roman silver denarii. Experts say that's the biggest coin treasure ever found in Germany from the time of the Roman Emperor Hadrian. 6 years of take-home pay for a Roman legionnaire. There were no banks, so he could have buried it and died before he could tell anyone about it. The coins went on display at the LVR Landis Museum in Bonn on Tuesday. Dave Packer, ABC News.
1: Apple is hoping you'll want to pay for the hardware, not just the answers. The company is pitching its upgraded Mac Minis and Mac Studio machines as a way to get the benefits of AI without having to rely on cloud computing. Instead, Apple says its machines can handle AI loads locally, meaning users don't have to pay for the tokens used to purchase the results. Sherry Preston, ABC News.
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10: Today will be cloudy with a high near 68. North-northeast wind around 10 miles per hour, with gusts up to 15 miles per hour. Tonight will be mostly cloudy with a low near 57. Thursday will be mostly cloudy with a high near 76.
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0: the Green and Think As You Drunk here on 95.7 WCRC. Well, I want to let you know that going on today from 7 a.m. to 3 o'clock, so now until 3 o'clock, North 1st Street is going to be closed from East Market Avenue to East St. Louis Avenue for tree removal. So again, that is going on today at North 1st Street, closed from East Market Avenue to East St. Louis Avenue for a tree removal. 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

0: Jane Cohen and Homemade on 95.7 WCRC. Don't forget, camera ready. The latest fashion trend is looking like you don't try so hard. Fashion experts say we're entering a new era of analog dressing where clothes are intentionally imperfect. Reaction to years of curating every outfit for selfies, social media posts, and online approval. The trend showed up all over New York Fashion Week with designers featuring shirts that looked backwards, crooked buttons, wrinkled fabrics, and outfits that appeared casually thrown together. So basically, it is the fashion version of unplugging as people just embrace vinyl records, film cameras, and other offline hobbies. They may be moving away from perfectly polished looks and embracing a more lived-in, spontaneous style. Brooks and Dunn on the way, 95.7 WCRC.
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0: Russell Dickerson, 95.7 WCRC. Well, I told you about that one road closure happening today. There is one more road closure I want to make you aware of. Don't forget that 2nd Street is going to be closed on both sides from East Fayette Avenue. This is on the north side, East Fayette to East Section, and on the south side, East Fayette to the alley as well. East Fayette itself will remain open. So we'll continue today and tomorrow till noon each day. So today, now until noon, tomorrow, 8 a.m. to noon. More information can be found by going to our road construction page brought to you by Hetzel's Overland Transport and Poverty Trucking at effinghamradio.com.
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7: Today, cloudy with a high near 68. North-northeast wind around 10 miles per hour, gusts up to 15. Tonight, mostly cloudy, low around 57. North-northeast wind around 7 miles per hour, gusts up to 15. Thursday, mostly cloudy, high near 76. Northeast wind around 7 miles per hour. Thursday night, mostly cloudy, low around 57. Northeast wind around 5 miles per hour, becoming calm.
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King George and Blue Clear Sky right there. 95.7 WCRC. Eric Fry still hanging out here with you. Come up next. Jordan Davis on the way. Morgan Wallen, Stella Lefty in Boston, plus Don Murillo on the way as well. We're now with James Otto and just got started loving you on 95.7 WCRC.

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0: Jordan Davis and turn this truck around on 95.7 WCRC. Well, going on this Thursday, Theopolis Unit 40 is having another one of their Clear View Community Conversations. This one is going on this Thursday at 5 p.m. at the unit office. There is no RSVP required. More information can be found by going over to our community calendar at effinghamradio.com.
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0: Morgan Wallen and Ben by now, 95.7 WCRC. Well, do you have a closet full of just-in-case stuff? Well, there's a new decluttering trick that says it's time to be honest with yourself. The new viral 90-90 rule is designed to make cleaning out your home a lot less emotional. Concept is simple. Pick up an item and ask yourself two questions. Have I used it in the last 90 days? Will I realistically use it in the next 90 days? If the answer to both is no, it's probably time to donate, sell, or toss it. The idea isn't to get rid of everything. Seasonal items like winter coats, holiday decorations, luggage, and other things you only use a few times a year are obvious exceptions. The goal is simply to identify what's serving a purpose versus what's just taking up space. I love this idea. I may have to use it at my house, especially with my kids. Lehia Online, 95.7 WCRC.
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14: I'm Jeff Nally on the Cromwell Ag Radio Network. U.S. stocks are falling today, that after oil prices halted their week-long run of easing and a surprisingly strong report on U.S. business activity, raising worries about inflation. The S&P 500 fell 0.6% and was 1.1% below its record set last month. The Dow Jones Industrial Average down 0.2% following the first hour of trading. NASDAQ Composite falling 1.1% from its own all-time high. Stocks feeling pressure as the price for a barrel of Brent crude rose 2.4%, $101.59, reversing a decline for Brent, which had been falling since hitting nearly $110 last week on worries that the war with Iran would keep oil bottled in the Middle East for a long time. Talks are continuing with mediators between the U.S. and Iranian officials, but nothing concrete has come up yet. At the Chicago Board of Trade, we saw the market rally on Monday, but since then, we've been lower. Lower yesterday, lower again today. December corn down 8.25, 5.28.5. The March is down 7.75 at 5.43.25. November soybeans down 12.75 at 13.12.75. The March down 11 at 13.37.75. I'm Jeff Nally.
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1: ABC News, I'm Brian Clark. Iran's president at the UN General Assembly said his country would not be bullied a day after President Trump threatened annihilation. Masoud Pezeshkian said through a translator the U.S. is acting unlawfully.
2: They came into surrounding territories and targeted our universities, our healthcare centers, our schools, our hospitals, our infrastructures, all of it against international law.
1: President Trump will greet China's Xi Jinping himself today at Andrews Air Force Base as the Chinese leader makes his first state visit to the U.S. in over a decade. Disgraced film mogul Harvey Weinstein sentenced to 15 years in prison in New York for a 2006 sex assault. His original conviction had been overturned. He was convicted for a second time. And Dolly Parton's estate seeking a restraining order against her nephew Brian Seaver, who headed her security detail. He says it's a publicity stunt. This is ABC News. In Texas, criminal charges could be on the way for the surviving owners of Camp Mystic, says ABC's Jim Ryan.
3: Search warrants executed on the Eastland family, owners of Camp Mystic since 1939, suggest that the Eastlands may face criminal charges related to the deaths of 25 campers and two counselors in last year's Hill Country flood. Co-owner Dick Eastland also died in the disaster. The New York Times quotes affidavits suggesting that charges could include manslaughter, criminally negligent homicide, and child abandonment.
1: The owners are already facing five civil lawsuits. An extreme roller coaster in California is being blamed for allegedly causing major brain injuries. Several suits have been filed against Six Flags Magic Mountain for operating the X2 roller coaster. The suits say the park knew the risk was too great for riders. Some plaintiffs say the rides led to multiple people ending up in the hospital. Six Flags would not comment on the suits, but says the ride has been closed. I'm Brian Clark, ABC News.
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10: Today, mostly cloudy with a high near 67. North-northeast wind around 9 miles per hour, gusts up to 15. Tonight, mostly cloudy, low around 56. Thursday, partly sunny, high near 77. Thursday night, mostly cloudy, low around 57.
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John Party Heartache Medication, 95.7 WCRC. Eric Fry, Lunch with a Side of Fry, still here with you. Coming up, got some Bailey Zimmerman on the way. King George, Zach Top, South of Sanity, as well as some Clint Black on the way this hour. Right now, it's Keith Urban and a little bit of everything. 95.7 WCRC.

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0: Bailey Zimmerman and Chevy Silverado on 95.7 WCRC. Well, going on tomorrow, there are a couple blood drives. First one up in Mattoon Masonic Lodge is having a blood drive tomorrow from 1 to 5 p.m. This is the Coldwell Banker Classic Real Estate Blood Drive taking place there at the Masonic Lodge at 116 North 1st Street there in Mattoon. The other blood drive is taking place down in Palestine. The Palestine High School is sponsored by the Student Senate down there. It's going to be taking place in the cafeteria of the high school at 102 North Main Street there in Palestine. More information on both these blood drives can be found by going over to our community calendar at effinghamradio.com.
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0: King George and leave you with a smile on 95.7 WCRC. Well, forget massages. Some people are now paying to get scratched. A 32-year-old man in China has opened two unusual scratching salons where customers pay to relax while staff gently scratch their backs and bodies using specially designed fingernails. The idea came after he saw a video of a wife scratching her husband's back and noticed tons of people saying they'd gladly pay for that service. Salons charge about $40 an hour, and the owner says business is booming, with customers saying the experience is even more relaxing than a massage. I do like having my back scratched, not going to lie. So maybe that's something I would look into. I don't know about another person, though. Like, my wife is one thing, but other than that, I don't want a stranger scratching my back. I'm also the same way with massages, though. Brad Paisley coming up, 95.7 WCRC.
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0: ABC News, I'm Brian Clark. President Trump will greet China's Xi Jinping today at Joint Base Andrews. He'll arrive on his first state visit to the U.S. in over a decade. ABC's Karen Travers is at the White House with a preview.
1: Big things, of course, on the agenda, talking about trade and tariffs, Taiwan, the issue of AI, artificial intelligence, and also Iran. And this is going to be a big question about what pressure, if any, the president pushes on China because of the issue with Iran as Iran's biggest trading partner and the purchaser of Iranian oil.
0: Today, Iran's president told the UN General Assembly diplomacy should end the war, but he also said that Iran would not bow to threats or give up its nuclear program. A federal judge will hear arguments today over President Trump's ban on three news organizations from accessing the White House. Administration lawyers say it does not violate the First Amendment. And disgraced film mogul Harvey Weinstein sentenced to 15 years in prison for a 2006 sex assault. This is ABC News. A few days after word of a measles exposure at the Philadelphia airport, there's a likely case reported from a busy area of St. Louis.
2: If you went to the St. Louis Cardinals home game on September 12th and you sat in section 141 of Busch Stadium, you might want to call your doctor. If you partied at the Cat's Meow before the game and patios afterwards, you also might want to call. Somebody in all those places may have exposed you to the measles. Because it's so highly contagious, the Department of Health is urging anyone who may have been exposed, especially those who are immunocompromised, pregnant, or the parent of a child too young to be vaccinated, to give him a call. Sherry Preston, ABC News.
0: Police in Jackson, Mississippi, say they arrested a 25-year-old man in connection with the hanging death of a 29-year-old woman. It's the second arrest, and police say they're looking for a third person. Both suspects arrested are black, as was the victim. The manner of her death drew national attention. Based on the manner, police said the first man arrested, who's pleaded not guilty, had an association with the woman. Brian Clark, ABC News.
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7: Tonight, mostly cloudy, low around 56. North-northeast wind, 3 to 7 miles per hour. Thursday, partly sunny, high near 77. Northeast wind around 6 miles per hour. Thursday night, mostly cloudy, low around 57. Northeast wind around 5 miles per hour, becoming calm. Friday, mostly sunny, high near 75. East northeast wind 3 to 6 miles per hour.
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Aaron Brown and Some Girls Do, starting off our 1 o'clock hour here on Lunch with a Side of Fry. Eric Fry still hanging out here with you. Come up, got some Justin Moore on the way. Luke Bryan and Country, and She Knows It. Also got some Luke Combs, Joe Diffie on the way this hour as well. Right now, it's Sam Hunt and Leave the Night On 95.7 WCRC.

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0: Luke Bryan Country, and she knows it here on 95.7 WCRC. Well, I want to let you know that going on this weekend, it's Altamont Schützenfest. It's happening this Saturday. All gets underway at 10 a.m. with the Worst 5K Run Walk and the 1 Mile Brat Trot. And there's going to be a ribbon cutting, craft show, German lunch, bags tournament, as well as all kinds of great live music. More information can be found by going over to our community calendar at effinghamradio.com.
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0: Austin Moore, and we didn't have much. 95.7 WCRC. Well, a debate is blowing up online after a recruiter warned that showing up to a job interview with an iced latte can come across as too casual. She says it makes it look like the interview is just another stop between errands rather than something the candidate is taking seriously. Now, not everyone agrees with this, of course, as plenty of Gen Zers argue that judging someone over a coffee order is ridiculous and has nothing to do with whether they can do the job, while others say it's not the coffee itself, it's the optics. A dripping cup, rattling ice, and mid-interview sipping can be distracting and may leave a less professional first impression. I somehow agree with both of those. I think that coming in, but again, not just an iced coffee thing. I mean, if someone comes in with a soda or something like that and they're sipping it and leaving, you know, water rings on your desk or something like that, that's not a good first impression at all. But at the same time, you also can't immediately say, oh, you are unprofessional just because of what they drink. That's, yeah, it can be a little bit of both. Craig Morgan coming up, 95.7 WCRC.
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0: 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Well, going on this weekend, it is the Mason Christian Church Community Carnival. 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
10: I'm Jeff Nally on the Cromwell Ag Radio Network. A look ahead to the November 3rd election. Soaring fuel prices and an unpopular war with Iran has Republicans scrambling to fine-tune their message with the midterm election a little over a month away. Amy Walter, with the Cook Political Report, said The question now is whether an influx of GOP spending in states and districts that have dutifully supported Trump in the past election would be able to turn out disappointed Republican voters with messaging focusing less on Trump and more on unpopular Democratic policies and positions. Walter said, as one GOP strategist put it, the next 40 days is going to be a knife fight in the alley. In a recent Fox News poll, 63% of voters, including a quarter of Republicans, say the Trump administration has made the economy worse. In another analyst's opinion, Sabato's Crystal Ball, that's a nonpartisan newsletter published by the University of Virginia Center for Politics, moving several congressional and gubernatorial races more in favor of Democrats yesterday. Top of the list, Michigan Senate race, shifting from toss-up to leaning Democratic. And in Kansas, the Roger Marshall race, shifting from likely Republican to lean Republican. I'm Jeff Nally.
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1: ABC News, I'm Brian Clark. Rural Americans have been part of the Republican Party's base, and a new AP Kaiser Family Foundation poll shows some concern in the group heading into the midterms. It found the cost of living was a top issue, and that 75% of respondents say cost of living was only fair or poor in their community. ABC's Elizabeth Schulze says fuel prices are driving costs higher.
2: Regular gas this morning, $4.49 a gallon. That's the highest since May, and it's up from $2.94 at the start of the Iran war. Diesel is now averaging $6.52 a gallon. That's up from $3.74 when the war began.
1: And the war has been a major topic at the UN General Assembly, where today Iran's president said the country would not bow to bullying, but left the door open for negotiations. Disgraced film producer Harvey Weinstein was sentenced to 15 years in prison today in New York for the 2006 sex assault of a production assistant. This is ABC News. A new study published in Developmental Medicine and Child Neurology found no link between Tylenol use during pregnancy and disorders in children like ADHD or autism, says ABC's Hannah Batah.
3: The review comes after President Trump claimed without evidence that Tylenol during pregnancy was dangerous. That suggestion prompting pushback from medical organizations like the American College of Obstetrics and Gynecology, which noted that fever and pain during pregnancies can lead to dangerous complications.
1: There's a new Rubik's Cube speed champ, and ABC's Sherry Preston says she still needs a babysitter.
4: A six-year-old girl from China has set a new women's world record by solving Rubik's Cubes at an average pace of just over 4 seconds per cube. Wearing a red hairband with a bow, Lian Yunzi looked serious as her little fingers moved quickly during the competition in Wuhan. She smiled proudly and clapped her hands after one attempt took her only 3.5 seconds. Sherry Preston, ABC News.
1: Brian Clark, ABC News.
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9: Tonight, mostly cloudy, low around 56. North-northeast wind, 3 to 7 miles per hour. Thursday, partly sunny, high near 74. Northeast wind around 6 miles per hour. Thursday night, mostly cloudy, low around 58. Light east, northeast wind. Friday, mostly sunny, high near 75. East northeast wind, 3 to 6 miles per hour.
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Brooks and Dunn starting off our 2 o'clock hour, the final hour of lunch with a side of Fry. Eric Fry hanging out here with you. Got some Kane Brown on the way at this hour. Also, Carmel Lee, Kenny Chesney, and Carry On, plus Josie Messina on the way as well. Right now, Tim McGraw and Real Good Man here on 95.7 WCRC.

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0: Kenny Chesney and Carry on 95.7 WCRC. We'll don't forget this Friday night. It's the Adult Pumpkin Hunt Fundraiser at Tuscan Hills Winery that benefits Enduring Freedom Ministries. It all gets underway there at 7 o'clock. 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
1: 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It's time for our feel-good story of the day. Pete Gale of Frankfort, Kentucky, just pulled off an incredible feat of endurance and charity, running 450 miles across the Bluegrass State in just 19 days while raising money for a group called the And Still Foundation. Pete averaged nearly a marathon every day while braving extreme heat, dealing with a swollen Achilles, and dodging hay trucks on narrow country roads. He was motivated to tackle the challenge each day because he was raising money for the And Still Foundation, which is a charity that supports local kids through mentorship and fitness programs. Pete said, quote, "It just felt like people were kind of counting on me, whether they were or not. That's just how I took it, to kind of give myself a little bit of a mental edge when I was out." That is awesome. That is going above and beyond and helping out others. That is our feel-good story of the day. Make sure you do something good for somebody today as well. That does it for me here on this Wednesday. Chris Randolph will be next. Keep you entertained. I'll talk to you tomorrow. Have a great and a safe rest of your day.
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14: I'm Jeff Nelly on the Cromwell Ag Radio Network. At the Chicago Board of Trade today, lower market corn, wheat, and soybeans started lower again and priced lower throughout the day today. The market saw gains on Monday, anticipating what talks between President Trump and Xi would yield on Thursday. Xi is set to land in Washington in just a short time, and then the talks don't really begin until tomorrow. As for the market today, corn 3 to 7 3/4 lower, soybeans a fraction to 7 1/2 down, and wheat between 6 and 9 cents a bushel lower. Soybean oil today from 7 cents to 13 cents lower. Soybean meal from $1.40 higher in the nearby to $1.60 lower. The rice market was higher. The cotton market generally stronger. Live cattle in the December up $2.90 at $222.35. Feeder cattle, October, $5.30 higher, $3.33.32. Lean hogs, December, down 67 cents at $70.32.100. At the board, December corn down 7 3/4, $5.29. March down 7 1/2 at $5.43.5. November soybeans down 7 1/2 at $13.18. The March down 6 1/4, $13.42.5. Wheat futures, December down 8 3/4, $7.08.5. I'm Jeff Nally.
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1: ABC News, I'm Brian Clark. Iran's president told the United Nations General Assembly today the country would not be bullied, but opened the door to negotiations with the U.S. about ending the fighting. On the sidelines of the U.N., President Trump's Board of Peace unveiled a plan to rebuild Gaza, saying it would cost almost $2.5 billion. Board member Jared Kushner, the president's son-in-law, said,
2: I think there's been great cooperation and there's been much more efficiency to allow the aid to reach the people more directly and to eliminate a lot of the challenges and obstacles that were being put before United Nations.
1: Tomorrow, President Trump will host China's Xi Jinping for a state visit at the White House. The war in Iran and artificial intelligence are expected to be key topics. Dolly Parton's estate turned into a legal battleground involving the trustees and her nephew. The estate seeking a restraining order against Brian Seaver, who announced her death last month, saying he's threatening violence. This is ABC News. One of the nation's most famous roller coasters is the subject of new lawsuits. Over 100 people say they suffered brain damage after riding the X2 at Six Flags Magic Mountain in Southern California. Pamela Guillen says she rode the coaster, passed out, and woke up in a hospital 2 weeks later.
3: I have suffered a traumatic brain injury and needed emergency brain surgery to stop the bleeding and had to be intubated. I was in a coma. I spent almost a month at the hospital.
1: Park lawyers argue the forces cannot cause brain injury in a normal rider using it as instructed and that the ride's been closed since July. Former NFL star Antonio Brown's accepting a plea deal in a Florida attempted murder case. His attorney says the charge will be reduced to aggravated assault and he'll only get probation. 2 weeks ago, Brown's accuser said he'd no longer take part in the prosecution stemming from the 2025 incident. Brown had faced decades in prison. I'm Brian Clark, ABC News.
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10: Tonight, mostly cloudy, low near 56. North-northeast wind 3 to 7 miles per hour. Thursday, partly sunny, high near 74. Northeast wind around 6 miles per hour. Thursday night, mostly cloudy, low near 58. Light east, northeast wind. Friday, mostly sunny, high near 75. East, northeast wind, 3 to 6 miles per hour.
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Have you reviewed the new Luke Bryan album, Signs, yet? It's good. I have. Love it. And Jessica Andrews now, Who I Am.

0: Yep, Shaboozy and a bar song, Tipsy. It's Chris Randolph. We're talking about this last hour. The age group of 50 plus has started heavy drinking. It's up by more than 36%. I'll drink to that. I guess you can kind of guess maybe what age group I'm in. Randy Travis coming up next. Billy Currington and Old Dominion. However, the good news is with the younger generation, their drinking has gone way down.
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0: Ella Langley, one of the very few artists in American history that has an album that goes to number one, falls out of the number one position after spending a record-breaking number of weeks at number one, and then goes back. Yeah, Ella Langley, she knows how to shatter some records, and just like Morgan Wallen, a lot of those records are her own. And I think she's even broke a few of Morgan Wallen's records. Coming up next, Red Atkins.
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1: ABC News, I'm Brian Clark. No immediate ruling from the federal judge who heard arguments today over President Trump's ban on three news organizations. But Judge Timothy Kelly said the White House had not, quote, really justified its claims that the reporting from CNN, MS Now, and Politico threatened national security. Senate Minority Leader Chuck Schumer is calling on President Trump to take a firm line in a state visit with China's Xi Jinping.
2: President Trump must draw a hard line. Do not weaken America's export controls. Do not give China greater access to the advanced chips and chip-making equipment it needs to close the gap.
1: President will greet Xi tonight at Joint Base Andrews. Four Indianapolis police officers and a former officer were charged after department audits identified that they had potentially misused automatic license plate reader technology. And markets were all lower today on Wall Street. This is ABC News. Amazon is working on widening its drone delivery footprint, but some living in the areas say they're concerned about privacy.
3: From sunrise to sunset, the air in the Dallas suburb of Richardson is filled with the droning of drones. But it isn't just the noise that's riled some homeowners, but the cameras that guide each tiny aircraft and whether the data they collect is secure.
4: I will never say nothing can be hacked.
3: Amazon's Sam Bailey at a Richardson City Council meeting.
4: We've taken every measure to ensure that our operations are contained.
3: Richardson is one of 11 communities hosting Prime Air. Amazon is shooting for nearly 500 by the end of this year. Jim Ryan, ABC News. In Dallas-Fort Worth.
1: 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Caesars dominates the Las Vegas Strip. Fertitta owns restaurant chains like Rainforest Cafe and Morton's. I'm Brian Clark, ABC News.
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12: Tonight, mostly cloudy, low around 56. North-northeast wind, 3 to 7 miles per hour. Thursday, partly sunny, high near 74. Northeast wind around 6 miles per hour. Thursday night, mostly cloudy, low around 58. Light east-northeast wind. Friday, mostly sunny, high near 75. East-northeast wind, 3 to 6 miles per hour.

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0: All right, that's Lauren Elena, Chase Matthew, all my exes, and this is Chris Randolph here. 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Are you ready? 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

0: All right, one more cheesy fall joke. This comes from Joanne. She heard mine, and she says, well, I got one for you. What Don Williams song correctly represents fall? Okay, what Don Williams song correctly represents fall? The song I Believe in You.
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2: ABC News, I'm Brian Clark. Iran's president at the United Nations General Assembly said his country will not be bullied, but left the door open for negotiations with the United States. ABC News has counted at least 16 incumbent Republicans in Congress or in key races who have called for an end to the war. The top Democrat in the House, Akeem Jeffries, said,
3: "Now, it's interesting to me that several of them who are in tight races and are on the verge of losing, including in places like Iowa, or Michigan, or Wisconsin, are all now starting to say the war needs to end."
2: And the war is set to be a major issue when President Trump hosts China's Xi Jinping for a state visit. The president will greet Xi on the tarmac at Joint Base Andrews. Federal judge in Washington did not immediately rule in the lawsuit over President Trump's ban of three media organizations from the White House. This is ABC News. The owners of Camp Mystic in Central Texas could face criminal sanctions in connection with last year's deadly flooding. ABC's Jim Ryan has more.
4: Search warrants executed on the Eastland family, owners of Camp Mystic since 1939, suggest that the Eastlands may face criminal charges related to the deaths of 25 campers and two counselors in last year's Hill Country flood. Co-owner Dick Eastland also died in the disaster. The New York Times quotes affidavits suggesting that charges could include manslaughter, criminally negligent homicide, and child abandonment.
2: The owners are already facing five civil lawsuits. An attorney for former NFL star Antonio Brown says he'll accept a plea deal in an attempted murder case that could have sent him to prison for decades, saying he'll only serve probation because the deal was too good to pass up. Brown's accused of firing shots at a man at a Miami boxing match in 2025. He had invoked the state's Stand Your Ground law. I'm Brian Clark, ABC News.
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11: Tonight will be mostly cloudy with a low near 56. North-northeast winds 3 to 8 miles per hour, gusting to 15. Thursday will be partly sunny with a high near 74. Thursday night will be mostly cloudy with a low near 58. Friday will be mostly sunny with a high near 75.
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That's Shania and no one needs to know. It's Chris Randolph. I feel like you might want to know what's coming up. I'm going to play you some Sammy Kershaw, Josh Ross, after Josh Turner, and he is happy to be your man.

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0: That's Josh Ross. Hate how you look. And this is Chris Randolph. Hello. Happy Wednesday, September the 23rd. And what is so special about today? Well, let's find out. Today, it is fall equinox day. It is the first full day of fall. Although the first day was yesterday, it started at 8.09 p.m. So today, the first full day. And it's checkers day. I haven't played checkers in probably, well, since I was a little kid. And I think I'm okay with that.
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0: It's Riley Green. Think as you drunk, and drunk as you think, and don't even try it. There's so many combinations of that could go horribly wrong. It's Chris Randolph. We've all been there now, haven't we? Coming up, we're going to play a Keith Urban. Everyone's loving his Yacht Rock, his take on Yacht Rock. My particular favorite of the new Yacht Rock songs from Keith Urban is Summer Breeze. He does such a good job on a very smooth. Also, we're going to play the late, great Kenny Rogers, classic Coward of the County, and then Lainey Wilson on the way with Heart Like a Truck.
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0: 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It's Chris Randolph. 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

0: Jason Aldean, everyone's loving his new album. A lot of people are saying it's his best ever, and from it, Don't Tell On Me. It's Chris Randolph. King George up next.
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0: That's Morgan Wallen and Ben by now. It's Chris Randolph. I always try to leave you with a smile on your face and hear something hilarious. Nearly everyone thinks they're a good driver. 85% of all drivers in this survey rate themselves as safer than the average person. 85%. If someone asked me if I thought I was a safe driver, I'd say yeah. I like eating a burger and fries behind the wheel.
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